0: Welcome back. This is part two of Morning Special on EBS FM. It's Friday, the 11th of September, and I'm your host, Chesu Jin. We have Ray in the studio, and in the second hour, we're going to read one article from the New York Times together. Really look at it in depth. 자, 오늘 뉴스 커버리지 시간에는요, 뉴욕 시내에 설치된 말뚝, 볼라드에 대한 이야기를 들어보도록 하겠습니다. 자세한 내용은 잠시 후에 보겠고요. 그 전에 2부 퀴즈 드릴게요. 레이쌤이 드리는 문제를 잘 들으시고 정답 맞춰주세요. 레이?
1: Which of the following is not used for safety purposes like bollards? 1. Speed bumps 2. Traffic cones or 3. Trash cans
0: 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Number one, speed bumps. Number two, traffic cones. Or number three, trash cans. 안전을 위해 쓰이는 장치가 아닌 것을 골라주시면 되겠습니다. Send in your messages to Pandy, or you can text us to #1045, and that'll cost you 51 for short messages and 101 for longer ones. Now, of course, today is September the 11th.
1: 25-year anniversary. Wow.
0: Already.
1: We were just talking about that off air. That was my first year of university, and you mentioned that was your first year down in Australia.
0: First week in Australia.
1: It was my first week of university, because in Western countries, we start the new school year in September.
0: Ah, right. Yeah, exactly.
1: Yeah, so what a...
0: It wouldn't have been my first week then, I guess, because that would be, because I started at the start of the year, so maybe my second semester in Australia. Yeah,
1: that makes
0: sense. You're right, yeah.
1: But we were both away from where we grew up and our families and everything, and it was definitely an unsettling time.
0: I think we all sort of remember where we were on that day the news broke.
1: Right.
0: Right, yeah. September 11th, 2001. Today we're going to be looking at a story in relation to New York City post 911 and bollards. But before we get to that, of course, here's a song. This is Sarah Bareilles' Love Song.

0: that are perpetually alert.
1: They are always alert. Always. So this article is written a little bit of tongue-in-cheek, almost speaking about these items as if they're people, human, as if they're people. But if something perpetually happens, it just never stops. Mm. Like, time is perpetual. It never stops.
0: 맞아요. It goes on forever. 영구적이다라는 뜻이 있는데 이 그리스인 방식이 처음에는 볼라드라고 말을 안 하고 이들은 항상 경계 태세를 하고 있습니다. 끊임없이 이렇게 꿋꿋하게 곧게 서 있습니다. 이렇게 설명을 하잖아요. So they are perpetually alert. They are always upright. They are waiting to become heroic. And they are bullets.
1: That's right.
0: 이렇게 표현을 하고 있는 겁니다. Let's also look at the embodiment of something.
1: The embodiment of something. So that's a person or a thing that clearly, perfectly represents something, like a particular quality, idea, or attitude. So you might say like a person who is just the kindest person you've ever met.
0: Yeah.
1: You could say they're the embodiment of kindness.
0: Mm.
1: Or someone who's, you know, really selfish and self-absorbed. They're the embodiment of narcissism or something like that.
0: 그래요. 자, 그래서 the embodiment of something이라는 것은 무언가의 전형이다. 무언가를 그냥 너무나도 잘 보여주는 사례다. 이렇게 볼 수 있는데요. 볼라드는 미국에서 security first attitude, 보안이 최우선적으로 정말 너무나 중요해 하는 이런 태도를 잘 보여주는 사례입니다. 그때 당시의 분위기가 정말 everything is about safety 이랬죠. 9.11 테러 이후 그것의 하나의 이제 예시 아니면은 전형인 게 이 볼라드가 갑자기 늘어난 거예요.
1: It kind of means that baller, that's that physical representation of the changing in attitude.
0: Yes.
1: Public spaces, in a lot of cities, not just in America, but around the world, really took a security first attitude.
0: Exactly.
1: Okay, these might not look great. Mm. They might be kind of annoying, but we need it because we care about safety first. That's our priority.
0: Do you remember going through the flight check security, like, checkpoints
1: mm-hmm.
0: after 911. Everything became so strict. I don't know if you traveled.
1: Do you always say 911?
0: Well, that, I guess that's Korean, but the September 11th.
1: Yeah, 9/11.
0: 9/11.
1: Yeah, because 911 is what we call an emergency.
0: Oh,
1: like
0: you're
1: 119
0: right.
1: in Korea. So hearing 911 sounds weird.
0: You're right. Thank you for pointing that out. I think sometimes I get like the Korean way of saying things mixed up with English and I kind of blend them two together.
1: That happens to me too. That happens to a lot of foreigners that live here too.
0: But the natural way of saying the September 11th attack is 9/11 in English. Whereas in Korea, we just call it 9/11. Not 9/11,
1: right,
0: but 9/11.
1: Okay,
0: but,
1: right.
0: Yeah.
1: Oh,
0: so,
1: really? Okay.
0: 그래요. 저 9/11 테러라고 우리는 하지만 영어로는 9/11 이렇게 표현을 하는 게 조금 더 자연스럽고 맞아요. 선생님 이거 딱 꼬집어 주셔서 너무 감사합니다. 자, 그래서 그때 당시에 사람들이 얼마나 보안에 좀 더 민감했는지 우린 다 기억할 것 같아요.
2: I remember very clearly because I was traveling around that time. Like I said, I was an exchange student, so I had to go back to Korea shortly after, a few months after that happened. And so I was going through the checkpoint at the airport in Australia, and you know, all across the world, you know, they were, you know, trying to be just more vigilant, I guess.
1: Of course, right? Yeah.
2: So I had some nail clippers, and you know, they said, okay, they just chucked it in the bin immediately. Can you open this for us? And I did. Okay, no, you can't take nail clippers on board on the flight. I said, oh, okay, what shall I do with it? And they just threw it away in the bin. And I had like a bottle of water or something. Obviously, you couldn't take any liquids, right? And they said, yeah, no, you can't take that. And I said, oh, okay. So I had to throw so many things away that were potential.
1: But
2: you know,
1: prior to 9/11, it was fine.
2: No, of course.
1: No problem.
2: That's how I took it to Australia
1: from
2: Korea, right?
1: Of course.
2: If you can imagine.
1: Yeah.
2: I had no trouble taking it, but on the way back, I lost a lot of things because of that.
1: One of the things I remember is that one of the airports that the terrorists left from was Logan Airport in Boston.
0: Mm-hmm.
1: And I had been in that airport just like 2 weeks.

0: before September 11th attacks. Okay. I went down there to go to Fenway Park, the baseball stadium.
1: Yeah.
0: And then, like, I didn't have a passport. I just was able to use my Canadian birth certificate and my driver's license.
1: Okay.
0: I didn't even need a passport to get on the airplane from the US to Canada, but that all changed.
1: Not after that. No, exactly.
0: Then we even needed a passport just to cross the border physically, like driving across the border.
1: Yeah, see, so everything.
0: That's the only time I've ever actually, I think, flown into or out of the U.S. I've flown in there on layovers, but to actually like go to the country, almost every time I've been to the States besides that one, I drove in and drove out.
1: Exactly. Well, that was all because of the security first attitude that the U.S. was obviously taking after 9/11. All right, the embodiment of something 이라는 표현 다시 한번 정리를 하자면은 무언가의 전형, 이 body라는 단어가 들어가 있잖아요. 그러니까 그것을 보여주는 하나의 명백한 사례라고 생각하시면 되겠습니다. Let's move on to the next part.
0: In New York, they abruptly jut out from the ground, crowding narrow sidewalks. They've been installed largely to prevent people from using vehicles as ramming weapons and to keep cars with explosives at a distance from buildings. If speed bumps are sometimes called sleeping policemen, bollards are their insomniac cousins.
1: 뉴욕에서는 이 볼라드들이 땅에서 갑자기 튀어오른 모습으로 좁은 보도를 빽빽하게 메우고 있는데요. 이 볼라드들이 설치된 주 목적은 사람들이 차량 돌진 테러를 일으키는 걸 막고 폭발물을 실은 차량이 건물에 접근하지 못하도록 하기 위한 겁니다. 과속 방지턱을 때때로 잠자는 경찰관이라고 부른다고 한다면 볼라드는 잠도 안 자는 그 사촌격에 해당합니다. So again, after 9/11, it wasn't just about terrorists, but just anything to do with safety. You know, they wanted to make sure people were as safe as possible.
0: It was largely, though, to defend against terrorist attacks.
1: Yes, that is true. Okay. But the way they are, they're shaped, is that they sort of abruptly jut out from the ground.
0: Yeah, it's abruptly, if something, I don't know, that's kind of a weird way to describe it. If something happens abruptly, it just happens suddenly and unexpectedly. So you're just walking and all of a sudden, boom, there's this metal bollard sticking out of the ground. That's how they use it.
1: Yeah, 이거 그냥 묘사한 건데요. 볼라드 이 말뚝의 모양새가 마치 땅에서 그냥 불쑥 튀어나온 모습이다. 그런 것 같다라고 얘기를 하고 있고요. 특히 뉴욕에는 한두 개가 아니라 줄줄이 엄청나게 많이 세워진 볼라드들을 흔히 볼 수 있다고 해요. 그것도 다 이제 safety 때문에 세워진 거라고 합니다.
0: I imagine many people, if they're walking with their phones, not paying attention, and the pollard just abruptly juts out of the ground, I bet many people have smacked into them.
1: That could happen, sure. This interesting comparison to the police is that bollards are like the insomniac cousins to speed bumps.
0: Right. So they call speed bumps sleeping. What's speed bump in Korean?
1: 과속 방지턱.
0: So it's on the ground. Yeah. It looks like something is lying there, I guess. So they call them sleeping policemen.
1: Yes.
0: Now, if someone is an insomniac, it means they don't sleep or they don't sleep very well at all. If you have insomnia, it means you can't sleep.
1: Yeah.
0: So they're kind of humorously saying that they're the insomniac cousins because they're always standing up.
1: Exactly.
0: Unlike speed bumps, which are lying down, sleeping.
1: 그래요. 약간의 유머를 지금 쓴 겁니다. 그래서 과속 방지턱, speed bumps는 잠자는, 뭐 아니면 누워있는 경찰이라고 비유를 한다면 말뚝은 그래도 서 있잖아요. 그러니까 이 볼라드는 불면증에 걸린 경찰, 뭐 잠도 안 자는 경찰이다. 이렇게 표현을 할 수 있다고 재밌게 얘기를 하고 있습니다. 자, 그런데 이런 볼라드가 가끔 다른 용도로 쓰이는 일도 있다고 해요. 들어볼까요? Ray?
0: But day to day, bollards have a more prosaic use. They have been turned into furniture by pedestrians, absorbed by the city. Reclaimed by urban nature. On an August weekend, in front of a taco counter in Soho, a man balanced his drink on a bollard as he ate his food. That same week, a single pizza slice left behind on a bollard in Times Square went unclaimed as office workers and tourists rushed by. Days later, a woman wearing a red Top View sightseeing shirt sat on the same bollard, waving

0: a poster advertising double-decker bus tours. They've become an urban amenity, said Bob Smilewitz, a senior principal at the structural engineering firm Thornton Tomasetti.
1: 하지만 일상에서 볼라드는 훨씬 더 평범한 용도로 쓰이고 있습니다. 보행자들이 이를 가구처럼 활용하는 건데요. 볼라드는 도시에 녹아들며 도시 생활 속에서 재발견된 거죠. 8월의 어느 주말, 소호의 한 타코 가게 앞에서는 한 남성이 볼라드 위에 음료 컵이 쏟아지지 않도록 잘 올려놓은 채 음식을 먹고 있는 모습을 볼 수 있고요. 또 같은 주 타임스퀘어의 한 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Alright, so it serves multiple purposes. Some of these are very practical, it looks like.
0: Yeah, that's what they're saying. Prosaic. It's very just ordinary, just uninteresting, not exciting, just... It's just used as something you can put your drink on or use as a table, a standing table.
1: Or to sit on.
0: Yeah. Yeah, yeah, that's just, it's whatever.
1: Yeah,
0: it's not. It's just an ordinary use beyond their role in security.
1: It's not interesting.
0: No, it's just whatever. It's just something you can, it's like just like another bench, I guess. An uncomfortable bench, I don't know.
1: 그렇죠. 별로 특별한 게 없는, 굉장히 평범하고 뭐 좀 따분할 수도 있는 거. 그런 걸 prosaic라고 해요. But ironically, I think the word looks very interesting.
0: Yeah, it does.
1: Prosaic.
0: Right.
1: Yeah. But it means not interesting, not unusual. You know, it's very
0: just ordinary, mundane.
1: 맞아요. 이 단어의 스펠링은 prosaic, prosaic입니다. 그래서 굉장히 재미있게, 특별하게 생긴 단어지만 그 의미는 정반대예요. 하나도 특별하지 않아요. 그냥 평범해요. 라는 뜻입니다. How about unclaimed?
0: If something is unclaimed, then nobody says it belongs to them and nobody takes it. It's just something is just sitting there.
1: So something goes unclaimed. That means no one's taking it.
0: Yeah, like imagine, like I'm sure like at the post office, sometimes people don't come to pick something up. It's an unclaimed package.
1: That
0: type of thing. So in this case, like someone just left the slice of pizza sitting there. On the baller, I would imagine, I would assume by the person who bought it.
1: Yeah.
0: I don't know why. Maybe they didn't like the taste of it. They just, instead of throwing it out or, I don't know why, I don't know why a slice of pizza would just be sitting there, but who knows, people do weird things.
1: 그래요. 그러니까 누군가가 피자 조각을 볼라드 위에 놓고 그냥 간 거예요. 그래서 그 피자 조각이 그대로 놓여져 있는데 누구도 그거를 손대지 않고 그냥 지나치는 모습입니다. 그래서 The pizza remained unclaimed. 누구도 자기 것이라고 이제 주장하거나 가져가야지 하고 나서지 않았어요. 그래서 소유주 불명의 물건이 됐다. 주인이 나서지 않는 피자가 됐다. This went unclaimed. Now these bollards have become an urban amenity.
0: An amenity. So an amenity is a useful or pleasant feature of something. Usually when we go to hotels... Sometimes when you're looking up a hotel, it'll say amenities, and then, it has a gym, it has a spa, a sauna, a pool, an outdoor area. Those type of things are amenities. Free breakfast, restaurants, that sort of thing. Something that's good, a good feature of something.
1: Okay. An amenity라는 거는 이제 뭐 생활 편의시설이라는 뜻이 있기 때문에 그냥 이 볼라드가 일상 속에서 그냥 어떤 편의시설 같은 역할을 하게 됐어요. It's become an urban amenity.
0: People sit on them and sit there and chat and I don't know, have their lunch outside.
1: Exactly. 그래요. 그래서 not only is it kind of a police, but it's also just a thing that you have in the city.
0: It's just a thing that's there, right?
1: Yeah, exactly. All right, let's take a break. Give us a quiz again, please.
0: Oh, the quiz. Which of the following is not used for safety purposes? One, a speed bump, or also known as a sleeping policeman, apparently. Number two, traffic cone.

0: you know, some of the vocabulary is very interesting, but I think you could work on the opening. That's not being blunt.
1: That's just, no.
0: You know,
1: that's sugarcoating
0: very indirect. And yeah, almost sugarcoating it a bit. But if I were to say, this is awful, just rewrite it.
1: This is a complete redo. This is not what we want. This is not what I'm looking for.
0: That's being blunt.
1: Exactly.
0: Mm. But sometimes it's useful to be blunt
1: because
0: you want to save each other's time and energy as well. And I think, generally speaking, in Western cultures, it's more acceptable to be blunt.
1: Okay.
0: Whereas, you know, in some Asian cultures, people will go around the situation more as opposed to just saying it. But again, it's case by case.
1: Right.
0: It depends on the situation. Okay. What about this expression? Not so fast.
1: Not so fast. So a lot of the time, this expression is, it's when you're telling someone, you can use it in a few different situations. You're physically telling someone to slow down.
0: Yeah.
1: Right? They're doing something too quickly. Oh, not so fast.
0: Mm-hmm.
1: Like if they're driving, maybe not so fast, slow down.
0: Yeah.
1: Or you can tell someone, maybe they're going to make a decision too quickly.
0: Mm.
1: Right? Or they're going to do something too fast. Hey, yeah, this is great. Let's do, not so fast. Or maybe you're ordering food together at a restaurant. Someone's like, oh yeah, great. Okay, I'm going to order. Whoa, not so fast. Mm. I kind of don't want that. Let's slow down a little bit.
0: Mm.
1: So it means to slow down in anything.
0: Uh-huh.
1: Physically moving or making a decision, doing something.
0: Mm. 그러니까 상대방이 너무 빨리 결정을 내린다든지 메뉴를 우리 이거 시키자. 1번, 3번, 5번. 아니, 잠깐만. 이럴 때 잠깐만에 해당되는 게 영어로 여기서는요. 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So for the bollard to say not so fast, I guess...
1: It means slow down. Yeah. In that case, it means slow down.
0: All right. What about we're here for your own good?
1: When someone says that to you, it means that they're doing something for your benefit, even though you may not like it or you may not understand why at the time, but it's better for you.
0: Mm.
1: I think parents do things for their kids for their own good. Don't let them eat candy all the time.
0: Mm-hmm.
1: Make them go to bed early.
0: Right, exactly.
1: Not let them watch certain movies or videos.
0: Restrict screen time.
1: Yeah, exactly. Yeah. It's all these things that, of course, they're going to hate it.
0: Yeah.
1: But it's better for that person. It's for your own good.
0: It's for your own good. 너 좋으라고 하는 거야. It's for your own good. 그래서 이제 아이들 너무 단 거 많이 못 먹게 하고 일찍 자라 그러고 그 다음에는 뭐 스크린 타임, 모니터나 뭐 컴퓨터 이런 거, 스마트폰 보는 거 시간 제한하고 하는 게 애들은 싫어하죠. 싫어하지만 그럴 때 쓰는 표현이 이런 거 아니겠어요? 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
1: right, you might hate the bollard sometimes, you bump into it, you think it looks ugly, but they're there to, and they have, like there has been, someone drove like a van onto the sidewalk in New York City a number of years ago, and the bollards actually stopped the truck.
0: Okay, so
1: I think someone did die, but it stopped.
0: A bigger accident.
1: Yeah, a much bigger incident.
0: Okay, got it. 그리고 마지막에 그거, 이거 좀 잠깐 잡아줄래요? 이거 hold this for me, will you? 이거는 그런 뜻이에요. 근데 볼라드한테 말하는 거니까 잠깐 내 커피컵 좀 잡아줄래? 이렇게 마치 사람인 것처럼 재미있게 표현한 겁니다. Alright, well that's it for today's news coverage. Now on to the main expressions. 갑자기, abruptly.
1: The car abruptly stopped in the middle of the road.
0: 차량이 갑자기 도로 한복판에 멈춰섰습니다. The car abruptly stopped in the middle of the road. 자, 다음으로 겉으로는 ostensibly.
1: The new rules were ostensibly designed to improve safety.
0: 그 새로운 규칙들은 뭐 적어도 겉으로는 보안을 향상시키기 위해서 세워진 그런 규칙이었습니다. The new rules were ostensibly designed to improve safety.
1: So there's the nuance in that sentence that yes, that's what they said, but maybe in reality it's not like it didn't do that.
0: Exactly.
1: They said that's what it was going to do, but maybe they didn't.
0: 맞아요. 네, 그 뉘앙스 여러분 이해하시죠? 자, 다음은 뭐 무디다라는 뜻이 될 수도 있고 단도직입적으로 뭔가 말한다가 될 수도 있는데 blunt

0: Start your day with Morning Special. All right, well, let's have a look at today's idiom. What is it, Ray?
1: Today's idiom is be a steal.
0: 네, 이번 idiom은 be a steal입니다. 이거 공짜나 다름없는데? 이런 뜻인데요. 레이쌤과 저는 중고 가게를 둘러보고 있습니다. 그러다가 레이가 아주 귀중한 물건을 하나 찾아내요. Let's have a listen. Idiom package, be a steal. Wow, look at this place.
1: I know, there are racks of clothes stretching all the way to the back.
0: Oh, you'll definitely find some real hidden gems in thrift stores like these. I mean, let's check out this rack of vintage shirts first.
1: Most of these look pretty worn out. Let's move over to the home goods section. I always like looking at the old electronics, kitchen appliances.
0: Oh, good idea. They usually have some interesting kitchen gadgets over there. Look at this massive coffee maker.
1: Oh, hey Sue, look over here. This blender is brand new. The plastic wrap is still on the cord.
0: Let me have a look. Well, the blender is new in terms of condition. But it's a few years old. Look at the box design and the manufacturing sticker on the bottom.
1: Oh, yeah, it says it's from 2021. Still looks like it's never been used even once, though.
0: True, but do you really need another blender at home?
1: Probably not. My current one works just fine. You know what? Let's head back to the heavy coats. I think I found what I'm looking for.
0: And what did you find?
1: Look at this leather jacket.
0: It's gorgeous. The color is really, it's a really beautiful deep espresso brown.
1: Right. Oh, feel the material here on the sleeve. This is really fine leather.
0: Wow, you're absolutely right. Look at the stitching along the shoulders and the heavy-duty zippers. The craftsmanship is excellent. Oh, it feels like a high-end designer brand.
1: Oh, I've been searching for a jacket like this for months. Let me try it on. Oh my God, I can't believe it has my size.
0: Oh my goodness, you're right. It fits like a glove. How much is it?
1: Let's see. Oh, I can't find the tag. Oh, here it is. What? 10,000 won?
0: What? 10,000 won?
1: That's what it says right on the tag. Can you believe this?
0: Oh my gosh, Ray. This is this really is a steal.
1: Oh, it's practically giving it away. For genuine leather, I'm definitely getting it.
0: Oh, let's head straight to the cashier before anyone else tries to grab it. It's a steal.
1: Something is so, the price is so low that it feels like you're stealing it.
0: Exactly.
1: You're not, obviously, but it's so much cheaper than you would expect. Okay, it's a steal.
0: 맞아요. 이거 이 정도면 거저네. 이런 느낌인데요. 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
1: So you see the price, you might say, wow, that's a steal at that price. That's what people say a lot.
0: That's a steal at that price.
1: That's a steal at that price, or what a bargain.
0: Oh, 좋습니다. 자, 이번 idiom은 to be a steal.

0: Ray였습니다. Thank you so much, Ray, for your time.
1: Thank you, Sue. Have a great Friday and a great weekend, and we'll talk to you next week.
0: 네, 지금까지 Ray 선생님이었고요. 저는 최수진이었습니다. 마지막 곡으로 Eric Benet, More Than Words 들려드릴게요. See you in 22 hours.

0: climate change, animals, marine life, they're moving around. You know, depending on what, is it warmer? Do they like colder temperatures?
1: 원래는 이쪽은 이게 많이 나고 저쪽은 저게 많이 나고.
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1: When you see the carcasses of penguins on beaches, that is an indication that the El Niño is really, really strong, Zavalaga said. Some research suggests that El Niños are becoming more intense as climate change warms the ocean's waters. Extremely powerful super El Niños like this year's are still rare, but it can take years for ecosystems to recover from their effects.
0: 네, 노래 듣고 올게요.
1: Oh, here's Beyoncé singing Listen.

0: 영어회화 Level 1
1: Start English.
0: 'Hello, everyone. Welcome to Start English. I'm Kaylin.
1: And I'm Zach. It's wonderful to be with you today, everyone.
0: And it's a Friday.
1: It's a Friday, yes. And it's the end of Transportation Week.
0: 그쵸. 교통수단의 마지막 날인데요, 일단은. 근데 우리가 금요일 날 항상 쓰는 표현이 있잖아요. 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
1: Well, let's keep the TG.
0: Uh-huh.
1: Thank goodness, which basically means 뭐뭐 다행이에요.
0: 네.
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1: Oh, sure.
0: Oh, yeah. Which one?
1: Several times.
0: Several times? 몇 번이요?
1: I missed a train once or twice.
0: Mm-hmm.
1: And then I missed a flight once. Several times on the flight.
0: Several
1: also.
0: Times? Yeah. 잭쌤, 저는 잭쌤 굉장히 계획도 잘 세우고 이런 줄 알았는데 몇 번씩이나 이렇게 놓쳤다고요? 저는 딱 한 번 놓쳐봤거든요.
1: But one time was because I made a time zone mistake. I was in China, and I didn't realize that I was 1 hour off from Seoul.
0: 그렇군요.
1: So I just was hanging out in a cafe. I was there early.
0: 맙소사.
1: Just hanging out at the cafe and think, okay, they're probably boarding about now. I went to the gate. The flight had already left.
0: 근데 잭쌤 체크인.

0: Thank goodness we didn't miss this opportunity.
1: Thank goodness we didn't miss our turn.
0: Thank goodness we didn't miss our turn.
1: Thank goodness we didn't miss you.
0: Thank goodness we didn't miss you.
1: Thank goodness we

0: 영어 회화 Level 3 Power English.
1: Welcome to the show, everybody.
0: Hello, everyone. I'm Kristen Chow.
1: And I'm Cameron Word.
0: Thank you so much for joining us. It is Friday. It is the end of the week. Cameron, how has your week been? It is like we are now in fall. Is it affecting you in any way? Like, are you feeling, you know, that autumn sort of melancholy?
1: Yes.
0: Yeah, melancholy.
1: Right. Yeah. That's a concept here I don't think we really have in the U.S. Mm. But you know how they say, like, 가을을 타다, right?
0: Yeah.
1: Like, you kind of get a little sad, a little sentimental.
0: Right.
1: And I do think I'm someone who does that.
0: Oh, so you have that 가을을
1: I like to listen to the sad songs.
0: You do.
1: Yeah.
0: Yeah.
1: Just, like, watch a leaf fall from the tree.
0: Oh.
1: Think about my life and how I've spent it.
0: You know, you are emotionally abundant, right, Cameron? You are.
1: I do think so.
0: Yeah.
1: And
0: that's a good thing. Sometimes.
1: It depends. Mm. Like, sometimes I think it's good to be shallow.
0: Yeah, very simple.
1: You know?
0: Yeah. Mm-hmm.
1: People who think a lot usually have a lot of anxiety as well.
0: Mm, yeah.
1: So people with less complex emotions sometimes lead a happier life.
0: Well, I mean, I think it goes both ways. You know, the people who have just ordinary lives, that's good. But people who overthink, who are very emotionally sensitive, these are the people that have very dynamic lives. And if you have a dynamic life, it can be good and bad at the same time. But it is definitely far from ordinary.
1: Mm.
0: I think that's good.
1: Yeah.
0: Me too.
1: You get really like emotional and sentimental in the fall?
0: Oh, sure. Sure. Why not? And especially these days, as you get older, I kind of miss, you know, my upbringing back in LA. I didn't miss it for a long time, but these days I'm like, I kind of want to go home, like that home. Korea is my home, too.
1: Right.
0: Yeah.
1: Your California home.
0: Sure. Of course. All right. So today we are not talking about, you know, being sentimental, but we are talking about chasing a raise, meaning that you are going to ask for an increase in your salary. Now, the subtitle is to build the case or building the case. So if you build the case or make one's case, are we in court?
1: Not.
0: Are we an attorney?
1: You could be.
0: Okay.
1: This is used as a

0: like a lawyer who is getting all of the evidence before they go before the judge and say, our client is innocent.
1: Innocent.
0: Right? Mm-hmm. But here, you're just asking for a raise. So you want to have evidence support for why you should get this raise.
1: Yeah. Building the case is basically saying, look, I did this and I performed this and I, you know, this is why I feel I deserve a raise.
0: Yes.
1: And that's very similar to make one's case. And make one's case is very much similar to building the case. Now, how about put yourself out there? This is a great expression. To put yourself out there. Where exactly is there?
0: Out there in front of people.
1: Ah.
0: You're risking something in public.
1: Aha.
0: Right? This is often used in like the dating scene. Oh, you like somebody? Go up and talk to them.
1: Ah.
0: Ask them on a date.
1: Put yourself out there.
0: Put yourself out there. Make yourself available in front of other people.
1: Got it. And how about holding one's ground?
0: This means if you have an opinion, you have an argument, that you defend it. And you are going to actually say, no, you can't convince me otherwise. I have this idea or opinion, and I'm going to stick to it, and I'm going to defend it.
1: Okay, very good. Let's go ahead and listen to our power dialogue.
2: I've been thinking more about asking for that raise like we discussed.
3: I remember. Have you decided how you want to make your case to management?
2: I put together some numbers showing my results from the past 2 quarters.
3: That sounds like a solid start. Don't be afraid to put yourself out there.
2: I'm a little nervous. I don't want to seem pushy or ungrateful.
3: You earned this. Stay calm and hold your ground during the talk.
1: Okay, you can find our power dialogue on page 62. Chasing a raise, building the case. Let's begin. Dylan says, I've been thinking more about asking for that raise like we discussed. Okay, so Dylan's like, all right, I'm ready to ask for a raise. And Naomi says, I remember. Have you decided how you want to make your case to management? So if you want a raise, you probably have to make your case to your boss or to management or human resources. So what is make a case?
0: So to make a case in this case, we're saying argue for your point of view.
1: Yeah.
0: Right? So they want a raise. They think they deserve a raise. Mm. So you're going to give all of the reasons that you should have this raise.
1: It feels like no one thought about it, no one is interested in it, and you kind of have to like put something together, like a case, and present it to them.
0: Yeah, and it's not always evidence that you're collecting and very officially presenting it. Think of like Alice in Wonderland.
1: Yes.
0: The Queen of Hearts.
1: Ah.
0: She's like, off with her head!
1: Yes.
0: And then Alice is like, no, no, don't kill me!
1: Yeah.
0: And then the queen says, make your case.
1: Ah, yes.
0: Why should I let you go free?
1: Ah.
0: And then Alice has to like explain to the Queen of Hearts, oh, you shouldn't kill me because I don't remember.
1: Okay.
0: But
1: so the idea is like, give me a reason.
0: Yes.
1: Yeah. Okay. So reason. What is the reason? Why should we give you a raise? Make the case. Okay. What does Dylan say?
0: I put together some numbers showing my results from the past 2 quarters.
1: Okay. But Dylan wants to be safe. He wants to be extra prepared. So he did put something together, some evidence, like this is my performance. And Naomi says, that sounds like a solid start. Don't be afraid to put yourself out there. Now, a solid start. We know what start, 시작, but solid. What? Why is there a word solid?
0: It means it's a good start, right? Solid here means you've done the start correctly.
1: Mm-hmm.
0: You haven't finished it completely, but at least that beginning process, you've done well.
1: Very good. So don't be afraid to is our power pattern. So when do we use this expression, don't be afraid to?
0: You're giving advice for something that might be scary.
1: Mm.
0: You understand that someone might

0: not have the confidence for it.
1: Right.
0: But you're saying, hey, I know it's scary, but this is probably a good idea.
1: Ah.
0: Don't be afraid to do this.
1: Yeah. Don't be afraid to ask.
0: Yeah.
1: It, you know, what have you got to lose? A lot of people say, right? Because sometimes you're kind of embarrassed. You're a little scared. They're going to say no. Well, if they say no, then it's no. So don't be afraid to, and what she says is put yourself out there. This is a great expression, but it needs some explaining.
0: Yes.
1: Okay. To put yourself out there, as you mentioned earlier, in public.
0: Yes.
1: So what is that nuance, put yourself out there?
0: Right. Mm. So think about the Serengeti. You're on the plains of Africa.
1: I was there.
0: And you're an antelope.
1: Okay.
0: And antelopes like to stay in groups.
1: They do.
0: And they like to hide in the group.
1: Yes.
0: Because then the lions and the tigers and the hyenas can't grab
1: waiting.
0: Them.
1: Yes, that's right.
0: Right.
1: Mm-hmm.
0: But sometimes there's one antelope that leaves the group.
1: Oh, no.
0: They put themselves out there.
1: This is not good. I'm not liking this.
0: This metaphor is going a little far. But it is that sense of that antelope left the group.
1: Mm.
0: It's risky. It's scary because you are not safe in the group anymore.
1: Oh,
0: right?
1: Yes.
0: But you could potentially get something.
1: Yeah.
0: Right?
1: Right.
0: You could get something big if you leave the group, leave where you're hiding to do something.
1: Yes.
0: Here, because they have to leave their kind of office, go talk to the boss.
1: Yeah.
0: They're exposed.
1: Go to the seventh floor when you're on the third floor.
0: Uh-huh. All those scary lions and tigers are up there.
1: Yeah, the bosses.
0: Are they going to eat me? Are they going to give me a raise? It's a risk you're taking, but you're putting yourself out there.
1: Hey, Cam.
0: Yeah.
1: You might as well write a little novel here.
0: It's the law of the jungle,
1: the
0: right?
1: The law of the jungle. Mm, that's right. Mm. Oh, that's a great analogy. Great comparison. So the idea is put yourself out there. And in dating,
0: yes.
1: This is used very often. Put yourself out there. Go dancing. Go to the party. You know, make yourself visible. Or even at the office, put yourself out there. Go to management. Ask for a raise. Like, go there, right? Instead of just being in your room. Or
0: yeah,
1: in your
0: leaving your safe space and going to somewhere that is maybe vulnerable.
1: Very good. And Dylan says, I'm a little nervous. I don't want to seem pushy or ungrateful. And pushy means that you are a little bit aggressive.
0: Yeah, aggressive. Mm. You're pushing your opinion.
1: Mm.
0: You're trying to make people do what you want.
1: Right.
0: And you're not accepting other opinions or other ideas.
1: Yeah. Definitely negative connotation. Naomi says, you earned this. Stay calm and hold your ground during the talk. So hold your ground.
0: Don't run away.
1: Oh.
0: If you have an opinion or an idea, don't run away whenever someone argues or challenges you. Mm-hmm. Say, no, I think I'm right.
1: Mm-hmm.
0: No, I think this is what we should do, or this is what I deserve.
1: Okay, very good. We'll give you examples in just a bit. Let's go ahead and listen to that one more time.
2: I've been thinking more about asking for that raise like we discussed.
3: I remember. Have you decided how you want to make your case to management?
2: I put together some numbers showing my results from the past 2 quarters.
3: That sounds like a solid start. Don't be afraid to put yourself out there.
2: I'm a little nervous. I don't want to seem pushy or ungrateful.
3: You earned this. Stay calm and hold your ground during the talk.
1: It's time for Power Note. We're on pages 64 and 65. If you make your case, basically you're presenting your argument or the reason for something. Our son wants a later curfew now that he's in high school.
0: Then he needs to make his case. Good grades, responsible choices, the whole thing.
1: Okay. Curfew is basically a time set by your parents where you have to be home by a certain time.
0: Yes.
1: Mm-hmm. Okay. Mm. And so he needs to make a case like, why should we let you come home by midnight and not at 10?
0: Mm.
1: Well, you know, I'm really doing well in school and, you know, like I've been really good and I do the chores. Yeah, that's kind of making a case.
0: Yeah. Did you have a curfew growing up?
1: No. But I didn't really need a curfew, Cameron.
0: Mm.
1: I was always, you know, I didn't really go out that often.

0: often, so I didn't really need one. She only had 5 minutes to make her case to the scholarship committee. Ooh.
1: Yeah. You want to get a scholarship?
0: Yeah.
1: And you have to say why you would be a good recipient of the scholarship?
0: Yeah. Why you should choose me?
1: Oh, yeah.
0: 5 minutes.
1: It's tough.
0: Mm. I know you got a scholarship. Did you have to do that?
1: Yeah.
0: Did you make a case for yourself?
1: Well, we had a whole weekend. So we applied and they brought the finalist in for a weekend. And we had to take a test. We had to write 3 essays. And then we had an interview where we had to make a case for ourselves.
0: Wow.
1: This is what I want to study. This is the type of career I'm looking at.
0: Yeah.
1: This is what I've done in high school to show that I'll be a good college student.
0: Yeah.
1: And we had to make our case to a panel of judges.
0: And you were, and they chose you.
1: I don't know why they chose
0: me. Wow, that's amazing.
1: Yeah.
0: So proud. Look at you. Okay. All right. Put yourself out there. It means to kind of take a risk. To be noticed, to kind of speak up, to do something that you maybe didn't do, but it's like you're taking the courage to do it. He's liked her for months, but still hasn't asked her out.
1: He needs to put himself out there before someone else does.
0: Yeah. Again, like I mentioned in the dating scene, he put himself out there and pitched his idea directly to the CEO. Now, usually if you work at a company, a big company, you don't really go to the CEO, do you?
1: No.
0: No.
1: Unless it's like a startup.
0: Maybe.
1: Yeah, unless it's a small, newer company.
0: Yeah.
1: But if you are on the bottom of the ladder, so to speak, of a company, you don't go talk to the CEO.
0: Right. But here in this case, he put himself out there. He found a way to go directly to the CEO and tell him about his idea and pitch the idea. You hear this a lot. What is this pitch?
1: So you have an idea and you're presenting it in a way that, hey, you should try this. We should do this. So you often hear about, you know, pitch presentations, pitch decks, like a presentation for selling your idea to another company.
0: Yeah. Also, one quick thing, too, with friendships, too. Maybe you don't have any friends. You know, I don't have any friends. Like maybe your child. Well, you know, and maybe you're someone who's older or your parent may say, well, put yourself out there. Meaning, you know, strike conversations, you know, invite them over to your house, that sort of thing. Go out there. Be proactive.
1: Yeah, get out of your safe space and try something that may be risky.
0: Yeah.
1: But you could get a friendship out of it.
0: That's right. All right. Hold your ground means to remain firm and not back down, meaning you are not changing your position regardless of the pressure and criticism. Okay. The landlord is threatened to raise the rent again this month.
1: Hold your ground. He can't just decide that without proper notice.
0: Yeah. Like, yeah, you got to find, you got to double check your legal rights.
1: Right. You know, some, depending where you live, maybe they have to tell you 2 or 3 months before you renew your contract.
0: Right.
1: Yeah.
0: Despite the boos from the crowd, the referee held his ground on the call. Very common.
1: Yes.
0: Boo. And the referee's like, nope, that's an out.
1: Yep. It was out of bounds.
0: Yeah. He's not changing his mind.
1: Yes.
0: Okay. Very good. Don't be afraid to do something means what?
1: This means it might be embarrassing, it might be scary, or it might even just be inconvenient, but it might be good to do.
0: Okay. How about this one? Don't be afraid to return the shirt if it doesn't fit right.
1: Yeah.
0: Yeah. Returning, it's a little bit bothersome, but it's also kind of like, oh, you know, you kind of feel bad sometimes.
1: Yeah. Especially if it's a gift.
0: Yeah.
1: Like, oh, they bought me a gift. I don't want to return their gift.
0: Right. That is so true.
1: Mm. Don't be afraid to walk away from a bad deal.
0: Mm-hmm.
1: Oh, I want to be polite. We've had these negotiations and I don't want to, you know, make it seem like I'm being rude.
0: Right. We've developed a certain relationship.
1: Yeah. Don't be afraid. If it's a bad deal, gotta walk away.
0: Gotta walk away. All right. Our power vocab is the word pushy. Basically means that you, like, if there's something you want, you kind of keep asking and it makes people feel uncomfortable. Do check out the definition on page 66. Have a wonderful day, everyone, and we shall see you tomorrow.
1: Bye-bye.

0: Entertainment giants battle for American World Cup broadcast rights. Several premier entertainment giants are actively preparing to challenge Fox for upcoming World Cup broadcasting rights in the American market. Major media enterprises like Netflix, Disney, and YouTube are showing immense interest in securing the next two tournaments. Preliminary discussions will officially kick off shortly, and the total value of these packages could comfortably top $2 billion. Football's governing body, FIFA, currently intends to combine the English and Spanish language rights into one single package. This strategic consolidation primarily aims to eliminate existing distribution tensions while heavily driving up bids from competing digital platforms. Consequently, traditional network rivals will likely back out of the intense competition due to these skyrocketing acquisition costs. Prominent streaming services particularly view these highly coveted World Cup matches as a fantastic way to permanently lock in subscribers. Although future tournaments will completely leave American time zones, current record-breaking viewership figures give sellers substantial financial leverage during negotiations. Therefore, corporate executives are already budgeting massive amounts to successfully capitalize on the sport's burgeoning popularity.
1: 자, 두 개의 문장으로 요약을 해보겠습니다. 첫 번째 요약문 잘 듣고 여러분 책 68페이지에 있는 그 문장의 빈칸을 한번 넣어보세요. 갈게요.
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0: Simple strategies help children eat vegetables.
3: Getting young infants to consume green vegetables often proves exceptionally difficult for modern parents. Early dietary preferences naturally favor sweeter options, since breast milk contains high amounts of sugar. However, establishing healthy eating routines during preschool years remains crucial for overall cognitive development. Some prominent academic researchers have investigated innovative solutions. Introducing diverse ingredients frequently before 5 years of age significantly helps overcome dietary phobias. Serving vegetables first, before other dishes arrive at the table, prevents children from filling up on higher calorie foods. Furthermore, simply putting more vegetables on the plate naturally leads children to eat more of them. Experimenting with creative visual presentations and artistic shapes also dramatically enhances overall mealtime appeal. Allowing kids to freely touch raw food effectively reduces anxiety toward unfamiliar ingredients. Forcing younger individuals to eat typically backfires by decreasing their future culinary enjoyment. Additionally, adults must actively monitor

0: of sunscreen for themselves and friends. Even dermatologists acknowledge that many foreign sunscreens offer excellent protection with more pleasant textures. Beauty experts often praise these products for preventing premature skin aging while feeling elegant on the skin. Meanwhile, high tariffs and shipping restrictions make online orders expensive, which pushes even more people to buy in person. For many travelers, these sunscreens become both skincare essentials and meaningful souvenirs.
1: 자, 첫 번째 요약문입니다. 갈게요.
2: International tourists design holiday itineraries around purchasing advanced foreign sunscreen products abroad.
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1: 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Hope that helped everyone. I guess that's all the time we have for today. We'll see you again back on Monday.
2: Great job, everybody. Goodbye. Goodbye.

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1: I'll just follow your lead for now.
0: 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Okay? One more time.
1: I'll just follow your lead for now.
0: 강사분의 말만 잘 따르면 그렇게 어렵지는 않을 거야.
1: It shouldn't be too hard if you follow the instructor's lead.
0: Mm-hmm. 자, on Thursday.
1: On Thursday, we talked about our experiences with different, I guess, English accents, right? And our listener working at a multinational company. Of course, it's very natural for him.
0: Or she has to deal with all these different accents from all over the world. Although they use English.
1: Yeah.
0: Right. Seems like a different language sometimes.
1: Yeah.
0: 자, 사연 내용 영어로 다시 한번 들어보겠습니다.
2: Survival English. I have been working for a multinational organization made up of people from 20 different countries for the past 2 years. Naturally, English is our common language, but there are as many kinds of English as there are countries. Some of my coworkers speak with the kind of pronunciation you find in textbooks, while others have all kinds of different accents. Every meeting feels like a trip around the world, and my ears get quite a workout. Thankfully, facial expressions and hand gestures are like a second language to me, so I can usually figure out what's going on from the context. I study with Ipteyung whenever I have time these days, and I can feel my listening skills improve little by little. I still need subtitles when I watch videos, but I am sure I will be able to enjoy them without subtitles someday. Until then, I'll keep using "Could you say that again?" as my catchphrase. I'm happily doing my best among all these different accents and improving my English one step at a time.
0: Tuki. There are as many kinds of English as there are countries. 이 문장 우리가 지정해서 외웠었잖아요.
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0: 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One step at a time.
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3: Final promotion. I was recently promoted for the last time in my career. It happened exactly 26 years after I joined the company. Over the years, I often heard people talk about getting their final promotion. They said they felt relieved because they didn't have to worry every time promotion season came around. Now that I've reached that point myself, I understand what they meant. On the one hand, I feel proud that the organization has officially recognized my achievements and abilities. But it also reminds me that retirement is just around the corner and becoming a reality. That thought brings a hint of sadness. Ironically, I've been treating people to dinner much more often ever since I got promoted. It feels like I'm quickly emptying my wallet. Maybe that mix of relief and pressure is just another part of receiving your final promotion.
0: 자, 첫 번째 표현은 뭐가 임박했다는 상황에 쓸 수 있는 just around the corner.
1: It reminds me that retirement is just around the corner.
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0: 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Treat someone to dinner.
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0: 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We hope that was useful, everyone.
1: Yes. Have a great weekend and we'll see you again on Monday.
0: Goodbye.
1: Bye-bye.

0: even though the situation seems to be getting worse and worse.
1: Yes.
0: Right?
1: Yes. So you're like, oh, it's getting bad, but you're still holding out hope. Okay. Pave the way for.
0: You're preparing the way, the process for something else to come.
1: Oh, okay.
0: It's like that first stage of preparation.
1: You're kind of leading the way.
0: Yes.
1: All right, let's go ahead and listen to our article.
2: Scientists are developing tiny lab-grown versions of human organs called organoids to better understand disease and test new treatments. These miniature structures can shed light on how parts of the body, including the brain, kidneys, lungs, and intestines, actually function. By studying organoids, researchers could hold out hope for testing drugs on human tissue directly, cutting down on animal testing along the way. This technology could pave the way for more personalized treatments for cancer, genetic disorders, and neurological diseases.
1: Okay, please join us on page 68. You can find the power article there. Mini organs in the lab. Okay, scientists are developing tiny lab-grown versions of human organs called organoids to better understand disease and test new treatments. So lab-grown versions of human organs. So basically, they are human organs, but not the full organ, right? Just a little, you know, tiny version.
0: Yeah.
1: Okay. And organoids. Interesting. These miniature structures can shed light on how parts of the body, including the brain, kidneys, lungs, and intestines, actually function. Okay, mini comes from the word miniature. What is miniature?
0: It is not the regular size.
1: Yeah.
0: It's a baby size.
1: It's a baby size. So you often hear of these like miniature figures.
0: Yes.
1: What is miniature figures?
0: So they're the little plastic things.
1: Yeah.
0: You know, they can be, they're usually people.
1: Yeah.
0: But sometimes they're like characters from like animations.
1: Right, right.
0: Things like that.
1: Yeah.
0: They're miniatures.
1: Yeah, they're miniatures. Okay. Or you could have miniature cars too. Like
0: yeah,
1: cars.
0: Not the big cars. Yeah. The little toy cars.
1: So what do? They shed light on how all of these organs work, how they function. So shed light on, S-H-E-D, shed light on.
0: So this is a metaphor. If you think of darkness,
1: yeah,
0: we don't know what's happening.
1: Right.
0: We can't see anything. Mm. But if you shed light on, you have revealed something,
1: right,
0: a truth or a situation. Mm. So some things about the body, we still don't know.
1: Oh, many
0: right?
1: things,
0: There's
1: yeah.
0: so many mysteries of the body. But if you shed light on those mysteries, you are allowing us to see what is happening.
1: Mm-hmm. So oftentimes, that's why we have media, like newspapers, that shed light on certain issues that we may not know about.
0: Yeah. Before the reporting is done.
1: Yeah.
0: How do you know?
1: Yeah. That's why we have like investigative journalists.
0: Yes.
1: You know, they like spend years researching a certain case. And then finally, they release the article.
0: And it sheds light on all of the corruption.
1: The corruption, the scandal.
0: The scandal.
1: Yeah. Okay. By studying organoids, researchers can hold out hope for testing drugs on human tissue directly, cutting down on animal testing along the way. This is a good thing. All right. By studying is our power pattern.
0: Yes.
1: By studying what?
0: So in this case, the organoids, right? These little miniature organs. Mm-hmm. The pattern, though, by ing, right? By ing. It's a little, not official sounding, but maybe proper sounding.
1: Okay.
0: A little stiffer sounding.
1: Yeah.
0: So you'll hear this in presentations or in articles and these types of things to give the path or to give the process that was used to reach a goal. So by studying these organoids, this is the method they've used and this is what they found out.
1: Yeah.
0: This is what they accomplished.
1: Mm-hmm. But you can also just make it very

0: easy, like by practicing this every day. So whatever verb you put in there.
1: Yeah, you're giving the method.
0: The method. And then after, you get the result.
1: Yes.
0: Okay. All right. So here, the result is researchers can hold out hope for testing drugs on human tissues. Now, we know that animal testing is still being done, and it's a must for scientists. But it holds out hope for testing drugs. So do we not have hope regarding drug testing?
1: So there isn't a lot of hope for doing it with humans before we get into like major, what we call trials, right?
0: Yes, that's right.
1: Those drug trials that we have. And this is an issue. When we're making new medications, sometimes they'll work in animals, but when we put them in humans,
0: it's different.
1: It acts in a different way.
0: Yeah.
1: So we want to be able to use it with humans, but it can be dangerous.
0: Yes.
1: So this holding out hope for means, well, maybe if we can use the, it's a small hope.
0: Uh-huh.
1: It's something that we aren't sure about yet.
0: Yeah.
1: But maybe these organoids are a way to do that.
0: Right. Right.
1: We don't have to use living humans. So it's creating this little bit of hope.
0: Right.
1: For the scientists.
0: So basically, we don't have to test on animals. And we don't even have to test on, like, maybe, you know, you still have the trials, but it could be safer.
1: Right. Mm. It is one of those things, before we even do the human trials, we can go just these little human organoids.
0: Right. So hold out hope for something. So it's kind of the idea, and this is kind of a sad idea, but, like, maybe your dog has gone missing.
1: Mm.
0: Okay. It's been weeks. But do you give up hope or do you hold out hope for him?
1: Yeah.
0: Come back.
1: The possibility are going down and down and down.
0: Yeah.
1: But you aren't completely giving up yet.
0: That's right. Okay. So let's read the last sentence.
1: This technology could pave the way for more personalized treatments for cancer, genetic disorders, and neurological diseases.
0: Okay. This expression, pave the way, and of course, this kind of the visual is a road.
1: Yes.
0: Right? A road that has not been paved, meaning no concrete. It's a dirt road. But you pave the way to do what? So what does this mean, pave the way?
1: So pave the way means make it easier to do something, make it easier to accomplish something. You're doing all the preparations before. Mm. So they're saying, if we can get this research with the organoids to work well, this might create a highway in research,
0: right,
1: where the speed of research can go faster.
0: Like you build that road.
1: And then cars can go right through. Zoom.
0: Yeah, that's a great way to describe it. All right, we'll give you examples in PowerNote. First, let's go ahead and listen to that Power article.
2: Scientists are developing tiny lab-grown versions of human organs called organoids to better understand disease and test new treatments. These miniature structures can shed light on how parts of the body, including the brain, kidneys, lungs, and intestines, actually function. By studying organoids, researchers could hold out hope for testing drugs on human tissue directly, cutting down on animal testing along the way. This technology could pave the way for more personalized treatments for cancer, genetic disorders, and neurological diseases.
0: Please join us on pages 70 and 71. It's time for Power Note. Let's do a quick review. Shed light on something means to make, to see something that wasn't there, to make something seem easier to understand or clearer. How did they figure out the cause of the outage?
1: The engineer's report shed light on it, a faulty cable.
0: Okay, so the power went out, no electricity. And what's the reason? It was a faulty cable. All right. Her diary entries shed a light on what life was really like back then. You know, you hear about some of these diaries that are discovered. Well,
1: yeah.
0: Anne Frank's diaries.
1: Right. Anne Frank is a very famous one.
0: Famous one, right? Mm-hmm.

0: And it really shed light on the life that she had back then.
1: Mm-hmm.
0: What other things can we shed light on? Or what can someone or some organization, how can they shed light on something?
1: So any type of research where you find out something surprising and then you report it to the news.
0: Right.
1: So maybe a reporter went into some war torn area, a place where war has broken out.
0: Right.
1: And they kind of shed light on the situation with the local people.
0: That's right.
1: You know, are they eating? Do they have clean water?
0: Right.
1: Do they need medical help?
0: Because, you know, oftentimes we hear about it, we read about it, but then when you actually see what's going on, it really sheds light, kind of really brings that reality in.
1: Yeah. You know, another thing, I learned this kind of recently, you know, Jane Austen, the old novelist.
0: Of course.
1: Her books, they're well written, like just the language she uses is good.
0: Yeah.
1: But they're actually a great source of what they lived like then.
0: Yes.
1: It sheds light on how people were living specifically.
0: What?
1: As a woman.
0: Oh, yes.
1: Because a lot of the writing is from men at the time.
0: Right.
1: And they have a very different kind of understanding of what society was.
0: Totally.
1: Than what she and her friends and her, you know, the female
0: sisters,
1: people in her family were living at the
0: it's
1: time.
0: It's so true. That's why they've become such classics. They offer a different point of view.
1: Yes.
0: Love Jane Austen.
1: They shed light on a different part of that society.
0: Very nicely said. All right. If you hold out hope for something, it means that you continue believing and hoping that something is going to happen. Any news on the lost dog?
1: Not yet, but the family is still holding out hope for good news.
0: That's right. Yeah. Fans are still holding out hope for a season 3.
1: So it's not necessarily going to happen, but you're kind of crossing your fingers, praying that it will happen.
0: So Ted Lasso.
1: Yes.
0: Okay. When that finished, everybody was like, oh, it was such a good series. They have a new series.
1: I know.
0: And so at that time, after that series was the finale, everybody was like, oh, like holding out hope for maybe season 4, but it wasn't for a while. And then recently, ba-bam.
1: It did come back.
0: It did come back.
1: Yes.
0: Yeah.
1: It is Ted Lasso, very much a loved show in America.
0: That was so phenomenal.
1: Yeah. Have you seen the new season though?
0: No, I have not yet.
1: I'm scared. It ended so well.
0: Do you think it's going to be disappointing?
1: I don't know. I hope it's, I'm holding out hope that it's good.
0: Okay. Well, I heard it's the one thing that I heard was about it's going to be girls' soccer.
1: Yeah.
0: So women's soccer.
1: Yeah.
0: I shouldn't say girls, but yeah. But it was so good.
1: I hope it's good.
0: All right. We're holding out hope that it's good.
1: Are.
0: Okay. Pave the way for something means to create an opportunity for something to happen or developing. So it's kind of like making that road, figurative road. And so that other people can, you know, drive on it easily.
1: Mm-hmm.
0: That chef's name still comes up in every food documentary.
1: Right. He paved the way for fusion cuisine as we know it now.
0: Yeah. That one figure, whether it be a chef or whoever, is like, they're an example.
1: Yeah.
0: They led the way. The court case paved the way for major changes in labor law.
1: So it created this easier path for future things to go down.
0: That's right. So it could be a person, it could be a case, it could be some event, and they pave the way.
1: Yes.
0: Meaning that it makes it easier for people behind you to do the same.
1: Right. Or even more.
0: Or even more.
1: I think we hear about this a lot in like K-pop.
0: Yeah.
1: You know, BTS is huge and they've accomplished a lot because they worked very hard.
0: Mm-hmm.
1: But there were many Korean artists before
0: that paved the way.
1: That paved the way.
0: I agree.
1: You know, that maybe went international, but not as big. That kind of helped, you know, them.
0: Totally.
1: Get there a little faster.
0: That's right. Mm-hmm. Agreed. Okay. By and then verb ing means

0: This is a process, or by doing something.
1: Yeah, the method used.
0: The method used, and then you get the result. By listening more than talking, she became a better manager.
1: So she used listening to become a better manager.
0: All right.
1: By switching to a standing desk, her back pain improved.
0: Okay. So you do something, and this happens.
1: Yes.
0: All right. Our power vocab is the word miniature, or also we say mini. Do check out the definition on page 72. Have a wonderful weekend, everyone. You deserve it. We'll see you next week.
1: Bye-bye.

0: 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You're listening to the weekend edition of Morning Special. 자, 그러면 이번 주 Weekend Special의 headlines review 시작하겠습니다. First, let's go back to Monday's show. There was a headline about the UN adopting a new resolution that could maybe fix or alter today's world map. Let's have a listen.
1: The UN General Assembly has adopted a non-binding resolution to promote equal area map projections aimed to correct the geographical distortions of the traditional Mercator projection, which disproportionately shrink equatorial regions like Africa.
0: 유엔 총회가 지도 제작 시 등면적 도법을 널리 활용하자는 내용의 결의안을 채택했습니다. 이는 아프리카와 같은 적도 지역을 불균형적으로 축소시키는 기존 메르카토르 도법의 지리적 왜곡을 바로잡기 위한 목적으로 이번 결의안의 법적 구속력은 없는 것으로 알려졌습니다.
1: Yeah, so let me explain here. We've all seen a map.
0: Yeah, the world map.
1: The world map yeah. in our textbooks when sure. we're young. The problem is the world is not two-dimensional. Right? It's a globe. So sure. when you try to put that on a two-dimensional sort of surface, there are distortions and yeah. it's not yeah. equal size. So when you see something like Greenland, it looks like on a 2D map, the same size as Africa, when in reality, Africa is 14 times larger yeah. than Greenland. So it's not really accurate visually. Uh-huh. And this stems back to the 16th century when a person named Mercator created this map, and we've been using it ever since. But recently, the West African nation of Togo spearheaded this resolution to try and change the map so that it's more accurately depicting yeah. what the world actually is, size-wise.
0: So the continent of Africa should actually be a lot bigger.
1: Bigger, yes.
0: Than we know it.
1: Right. Mm. All those regions near the equator, yeah. near the center of the earth, are actually bigger than what we visualize on a map.
0: 그래요. 여러분, 세계 지도 많이 보셨죠? 익숙하시죠? 그래서 이렇게 유럽 아래, 아프리카 대륙이 딱 있는 거 이거 딱 상상을 해보시면 뭐 내지는 지금 찾아서 보시면은 아 이런 정도의 크기구나 하는 걸 우리가 늘 그냥 익숙하게 생각해 왔는데 실제 크기는 우리가 지도에서 봤던 것보다 더 크다는 겁니다. 근데 이게 아무래도 구로 된

0: And it's quite incredible that she can do this, because if you imagine, those who have been pregnant will know what it's like. Those who've had pregnant family or friends have seen what it may be like. Quite a feat to do it. The biggest challenge for her, she said, was factoring in bathroom breaks. Because
1: Sure.
0: with the enlarged belly pushing on her bladder, she needed to take those breaks, and yet she did it in a sub 3 hour time.
1: Exactly. A pregnancy duration is 40 weeks,
0: Yes.
1: generally speaking. And so if you're 32 weeks pregnant, you are pretty much or almost fully pregnant. Well, you are. I mean, you're almost ready to give birth.
0: Yes.
1: So that's very heavily pregnant. Although, looking at the pictures, she's a very muscular, sort of slim lady. So she doesn't look heavy or anything like that. But you can still see that she has a baby in her tummy.
0: Well, it's just remarkable. I'm not surprised people were stunned.
1: 그러게 말입니다. 와, 32주 임신 중인데, 보통 여성 주자가 전체 이렇게 마라톤 뛰는 사람들 중에 한1% 정도만 달성할 수 있는 풀 마라톤 3시간 이내에 완주하는 이 기록을 임신 중에 달성한 게참 대단하고요. 지난 4월에도 한번 이렇게 풀 마라톤을 뛴 적이 있었대요. 네, 아유, 대단하네요. 혹시 출산 후에도 바로 또 뛰려고 하는 건 아닌지 좀
0: Take a
1: 걱정이 되는데.
0: break, please.
1: But I feel like she could, right?
0: I quite possibly, but Ali Anderson, if you're listening, which I don't think you are, please do take a rest. You've done enough for a while. Go spend some time with your new baby.
1: 그래요. 그리고 이게 정말 마라톤을 사랑하는 사람인 것 같아요. 다 등록을 하고 나서 의사 선생님한테 가서 저 이제 취소 못해요. 이제 마라톤 달릴 건데 이제 어떻게 하면 될까요? 하면서 그 다음에 가서 의사 선생님한테 알렸대요. 근데 물론 사실 그 전에도 이렇게 뛴 경험이 있고 워낙에 달리기를 잘하는 그냥 딱 봐도 사실 운동선수 같은 이런 몸매이긴 하더라고요. 그래서 일반인들이 하면은 이건 위험할 수 있습니다.
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0: Yeah, she surprised everyone. She shocked everyone. She amazed everyone. Stun is one of these words we use when something surprises us. It could be negative, but usually I think stun is more positive. Shock is almost always negative. Surprise can be either, and then you have words like amazed, which will be positive.
1: I was stunned to hear the news. Means I was really surprised. Stun, 깜짝 놀라게 하다라는 뜻이 있습니다. 자, 그다음에 sub 3 hour time.
0: Yes, now this is a term used when talking about marathons. Sub as a prefix means under. Think of submarine. The submarine goes under the water. So sub 3 hours means under 3 hours. So if you run a sub three marathon, that means you did it in under 3 hours.
1: 네, 3시간 이내의 기록을 sub 3 hour time이라고 합니다. 그걸 이제 마라톤에서 공식적으로 sub 3라고 표현을 한다고 하네요. 자, 다시 한번 읽어볼게요. An American runner has stunned the running community by completing the 2026 Sydney Marathon in a sub 3 hour time while 32 weeks pregnant, marking her second full marathon finish during her pregnancy. Moving on to another headline from Tuesday's show, experts warned that leftovers that look or smell normal may not be that way. In fact, they could still cause food poisoning. Let's have a listen.
0: Food safety experts warn that leftovers can look, smell, and taste completely normal, but still cause severe food poisoning, as many illness-inducing pathogens do not visibly alter food.
1: 식품 안전 전문가들은 질병을 일으키는 병원균들이 음식의 외관을 크게 변화시키지 않는 경우가 많기 때문에 먹다 남은 음식의 겉모습이나 냄새, 맛이 전혀 이상 없어 보인다 해도 여전히 심각한 식중독을 일으킬 위험이 있다며 주의를 당부했습니다. Tell us about this.
0: Very relevant as we come up to Chuseok, that we all need to be careful about food. But they're just reminding us, I think, that yes, I mean, if you see something slimy or sticky or moldy on top, of course, that's a warning sign. A smell is another warning sign, or expanding containers are warnings. But leftovers can still look

fine, taste fine and smell fine, and yet have these pathogens that make us sick. So, just a reminder, don't leave your food out for more than 2 hours. Or if it's really hot, if it's like over 32 degrees, for more than 1 hour. Make sure your

0: 도시를 묘사한 것으로 한때 세계에서 가장 큰 목욕 시설이었던 트라야누스 목욕장에서 발견된 작품입니다. Tell us more, Jason.
1: Yeah, whoever is making that claim has obviously never been to a Korean 찜질방 because those are huge. But yeah, I guess they say that this was known to be the greatest bath complex in the world, known as the Painted City Fresco. And a fresco is basically like a painting on the walls and ceilings of a building. If you think of the most famous one is probably in the Sistine Chapels yes. at the Vatican with Michelangelo mm-hmm. and in the ceilings and stuff like that. That's kind of what we're talking about here, but this is an underground complex that they found this in, which is probably why it hasn't been seen or revealed to the general public up until now.
0: Exactly. I believe the way a fresco is made or drawn is you paint on wet plaster so that when it hardens, then it's actually just a part of the structure, mm-hmm. but it's also very beautiful.
1: Yes.
0: 자, this is believed to be the largest fresco and mosaic complex of ancient Rome.
1: Believed to be is something that you'll say when you're not 100% sure, but this is what everyone thinks. So yeah. we don't have any evidence against it otherwise. Mm-hmm. So, you know, we're going to say that sort of like saying like allegedly when we're talking yeah. about the news. We don't know for sure, but this is what everyone seems to think is going to be the case. So this is a fact that hasn't been verified, but it's kind of well thought to be this.
0: 무엇으로 추정되는 이렇게 사람들이 믿고 있다. It's believed to be the largest fresco and mosaic complex of ancient Rome. And it's a depiction of a maritime city.
1: A depiction is the way that something is seen or kind of known or viewed as. So yeah. it could be, in this case, we're talking about maybe a painting or a drawing. So it's not the actual place, but whoever the artist was that created this, well, this is what they remember it as, and this is what they created it as. So it's their version of the real place.
0: 묘사를 영어로 depiction이라고 합니다. 그래서 묘사하다, depict 이렇게 동사로 쓰기도 하고요. 다시 읽어보겠습니다. Italian authorities have unveiled what is believed to be the largest fresco and mosaic complex of ancient Rome, a 1st century AD depiction of a maritime city in what became the largest bath complex in the world. Another very interesting story we looked at on Thursday was about the order in which we eat things. So the order in which we eat our meals may be the key to controlling blood sugar levels. Let's have a listen.
1: A study by Ewha Women's University finds that eating vegetables first, protein second, and carbohydrates last flattens post-meal blood sugar curve by 74%.
0: 이화여대 연구팀의 논문에 따르면 채소를 제일 먼저, 단백질을 그 다음에, 그리고 탄수화물을 마지막에 섭취했을 경우 식후 혈당 증가 곡선이 74% 완화되는 것으로 나타났습니다. Right, so the order in which you eat your food is important.
1: Yeah, I think this is typically what you'll probably see at like course meal restaurants, right? Where you're probably going to have a salad first, and then you have your proteins and meats followed by your rice. But they say in Korea, a lot of places, you know, you tend to mix your rice with your soups and kind of eat it together. I guess they're saying that that's not as healthy to be doing it in that way. It's actually better to go step by step.
0: I think at home, people might, you know, sort of eat their rice first and then maybe the meat and the vegetables or I don't know what order people normally
1: Or sometimes
0: eat
1: all together.
0: All together,
1: In
0: a sum.
1: Things like that, right? Yeah. If you're having your rice and your meat and then your kimchi all together, like it's sort of like, you know, at the same time, as opposed to one after the other, where you think of like a Western course.

0: course meal.
1: 그래요. 여러분은 어떤 순서로 음식을 섭취하시나요? 채소, 단백질, 탄수화물 요 순서로 먹는 게 혈당을 좀 혈당 스파이크 일으키지 않고 혈당 조절하는 데 도움이 된다고 합니다. 자, 그래서 뭐 단백질 (protein), 탄수화물 (carbohydrates)라고 하죠. So eating in that order flattens the blood sugar curve.
0: Flatten meaning to make flat or make horizontally a line down. And this is referring to a graph. This would be like a line graph. So you think of what we call like a bell curve, where the line goes, starts low at the bottom, goes up, and then it curves at the top rather than being like a sharp triangular point, comes back down, and then flattens down. So when it says flattening the curve, it's talking about that curve at the top. So it's saying instead of going so high, it's going to bring that top layer down and squish it down. So think of like maybe like a mound of dirt. And then instead of having that mound of dirt, if you were to take a machine of some sort and to push it down, then you're flattening the curve so that the ground is just flat.
1: Exactly.
0: But in this case, we're talking about a line graph of your blood sugar being too high. So, hey, let's get that blood sugar down. Make it healthier by flattening the curve.
1: 납작하게 만들다. 이게 flatten이에요. 그래서 flat. 라는 형용사 뒤에다가 T 하나 더 붙여가지고 EN을 추가하면은 이제 납작하게 만들다, 뭐 평평하게 만들다 이런 뜻이 되겠고 뭐 비슷한 형태의 단어들로는 sharpen, 그럼 뾰족하게 만들다 그리고 shorten, 그러면은 작게 만들다 이런 게 있을 수 있겠죠. 그 외에도 뭐 이제 명사 뒤에다가 EN 붙이기도 해요. 뭐 lengthen, 그럼 늘리다, heighten, 그러면은 또 길게 하다, strengthen, 그러면은 더 강화하다, 이런 게 되겠죠. 자, 여기서 flatten이 되겠습니다. 자, 그 다음에 blood sugar curve는 뭘까요?
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1: together. Yeah, you are actually.
0: Yeah, the curve there, as I mentioned, it was kind of like the bell curve where it goes up. Because a curve, it means that it's not choppy, like a square corner or a triangular corner. It's something that's kind of a gentle, rounded curve. And as I mentioned, with the blood sugar level, as it goes up and down, they're trying to flatten that. So they're trying to keep the curve lower.
1: Okay. 혈당 수치가 어떻게 변하는지를 그래프로 보여준다고 한다면은 그 곡선, 그거를 조금 더 완화시키는, 조금 납작하게 만드는 효과가 있는 게 음식 섭취 순서, 채소, 그다음에 단백질, 그리고 마지막으로 탄수화물이라고 합니다. 자, 다시 읽어볼게요. A study by Ehwa Women's University finds that eating vegetables first, protein second, and carbohydrates last, flattens post-meal blood sugar curve by 74%. Well, it's time to take another song break. This time we're going to listen to Wet, Wet, Wet with Love Is All Around.

Let's review some key expressions from those stories, starting off with moderate. 적당한이라는 뜻이 되겠죠. To make, well, it can be used as a verb, actually. If we say moderate, you know, that means to make something less extreme, or in this case, moderate, as an adjective, means 적당하다. So, for example, you might say something like, we had a moderate amount of rain yesterday. 어제 비가 적당히 내렸어요. 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So the pronunciation is different. Now the next one is to alter, and that means to change something, 변형시키다. 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The next one is to pose as something. That means pretend to be something. 뭐뭐인 척하다라는 뜻이 있겠죠? For example, somebody posed as a security guard, or somebody posed as a celebrity, or the scammer posed as a bank employee. 그래서 보통 어떤 이제 척을 하다, 위장을 하다라는 척으로 그런 의미로 뭐 행세를 하다 이렇게 종종 씁니다. 자, 다음 표현은요. yield인데요. 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And this can have many different meanings, but in this case, we're talking about to produce something or to provide something. 무언가를 생산하거나 결과